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0: of the clock, called him Amos Moses. 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
1: 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It's time now for the Sunday school lesson, brought to you by the Area United Methodist Churches. Here is John Hunt from Pilot View United Methodist Church in the Shoals community.
2: Good morning. This is John Hunt with Pilot View United Methodist Church with your Sunday school lesson. Now, we're dealing in the book of Acts. And if you remember from last Sunday, we dealt with the real question of the coming of the Holy Spirit. And we dealt with the idea that because this was a established Jewish feast time, that there were a lot of Jews in Jerusalem for this. And so when the Holy Spirit fell upon this approximately 120 disciples that had gathered there, it was noticed by the other people there. And they began to speak. And even though these were foreigners from other countries, they were still Jews, understand. But they had lived in other countries long enough to take up that language. But they heard everything that was said in their own language. And some smart aleck said, oh, that's nothing to that. They're just drunk on new wine. So this led Peter to preach what I have sometimes said the most effective sermon in all the history of Christianity. Now, this is almost the entire second chapter of the book of Acts, but we're only going to read a few verses, verses 29 through 41. Brothers and sisters, I can speak confidently about the patriarch David. He died and was buried, and his tomb is with us to this very day. Because he was a prophet, he knew that God promised him with a solemn pledge to seat one of his descendants on his throne. Having seen this beforehand, David spoke about the resurrection of Christ, that he wasn't abandoned to the grave, nor did his body experience decay. This Jesus God raised up. We are all witnesses to that fact. He was exalted to God's right side

deeply troubled. They said to Peter and the other apostles, "Brothers, what should we do?" Peter replied, "Change your hearts and lives. Each of you must be baptized in the name of Jesus Christ for the forgiveness of your sins. Then you will receive the gift of the Holy Spirit. This promise is for you, your children, and for all who are far away, as many as the Lord God invites." With many other words, he testified to them and encouraged them, saying, "Be saved from this perverse generation." Those who accepted Peter's message were baptized. God brought about 3,000 people in the community on that day. Now, this is a remarkable thing. This is the beginning of the church. And they have gone from 120 to 3,000 on the strength of the events of this day, largely due to Peter's sermon. Now, this part of this speech is to everybody, and part of it is specifically to the people who have rejected their Messiah and now must repent. As we said last Sunday's lesson, the crowd had gathered, some that did not speak the language of Jesus' followers, but they understood the disciples' spirit-inspired utterance nonetheless. Luke summed up the response of the hearers as followers. They were all so surprised and bewildered. Some even asked each other, "What does this mean?" And others, of course, jeered them. And so the likely reason that Peter addressed himself to Judeans and everyone living in Jerusalem is that they were collectively the ones about whom they were being accused of being complicit in Christ's execution. Now, as you read the New Testament, you will note that the writers of the Testaments frequently quote from Old Testament scripture, what we would refer to as the Old Bible. Because the only Bible that they had at that time, even though it was written on scrolls, and for years was what we refer to as the Old Testament. The New Testament did not yet exist. We believe that some of Paul's letters were the first things that were kept as scripture, and the Gospels came sometime later, mainly as a testimony to future generations like us, that we might know the things that Jesus said and did. So when these people quoted scripture, even the unknown author of Hebrews, the early church preached or taught, they were based their messages on two sources. One was the life, death, and resurrection of Jesus, because they had seen or either knew somebody that had been a personal witness to this. And then the second source was the Old Testament scripture, the Hebrew scriptures, the Torah, whatever you want to call it. But in so doing, they did not always quote it word for word, but they got the meanings right, and that is where we want to dwell on today, because Peter here quoted the prophet Joel to explain the outpouring of the Holy Spirit, and the words that were, "The Lord said to my Lord, sit at my right side until I make your enemies your footstool." So Peter understood this to be a prophecy of the Messiah and how the Messiah would come and be powerful and bring a message to the people. And so he said to those

Those people, probably meaning the ones that were in the crowd before Pilate, who cried out, "Crucify him, crucify him, crucify him." These are the people that Peter is immediately calling upon to repent because they had committed a grave sin. They had not accepted Jesus as the Messiah. And so, most important, the followers of Jesus were beginning to apply the Hebrew Scriptures to Jesus, a practice that Jesus himself started. You see, there was a feeling among some of the Jews that the Messiah, that Jesus, was created out of fiction. But then they began to see and to be led to see that this was something that was forecast many, many years before. But even if they didn't want to accept the Old Testament prophecies, Peter spoke of miracles, wonders, and signs that God performed through Jesus as proven credentials showing that Jesus was the Messiah God had sent. But then in a biting accusation, Peter added, "You, with the help of wicked men, had Jesus killed by nailing him to a cross." Here we see why Peter targeted his message at Judeans and everyone living in Jerusalem. They, in Peter's view, were the you who had Jesus killed, and the wicked man who helped were the chief priests and the leaders. Now let's quickly understand. This was not a blanket condemnation of all Jews. It was limited to those in the immediate adult generation in Jerusalem and the province surrounding it. And even then, it couldn't include every Jew living in that area. There were many who had heard and respected Jesus. There were many whom Jesus had healed who were deeply grateful to him. There were some who had not personally encountered Jesus and had no opinion about whether he should have been crucified. What's more, Peter's charge certainly is not a claim against subsequent generations of Jews, and it supplied no foundation for anti-Semitism that we see today. Now, we have heard many Christian people say things like, "Well, they are Jews and they crucified Jesus." Now, we know as a part of the Christian belief that the sins of one generation does not come down upon the next generation in condemnation. Now, it is true that the sins of one generation is left to the next generation to deal with the consequences of it many times. And this is why it is so difficult sometimes to understand what is going on around us. But just as we make bad decisions in our personal lives that brings trouble upon us that didn't need to be, so countries and peoples do the same thing. Now, we're talking about repentance. Now, there's so much here that I will not get to all of it. But if you examine repentance, it's usually described as having five steps. Recognition is the realizing of sin. Remorse, regretting that sin. Restitution, making amends for what sin has broken. Reformation, committing to change. And resolution,
changing habits and behaviors so that sin

0: sin no longer has a place in our lives. It is not this, well, if I've done anything to hurt you, I'm sorry. And you know that they're thinking, but I'll do it again if I get a chance. That is not a repentance. That is an excuse. The first step in the process of repentance is accepting that we have been wrong in some aspect of our life. A mature and Christ-like response to a challenge to one's belief or behavior is introspection rather than defensiveness. Now, we need to look at all of this and think what I need to repent of. What have I done that did not lift up the name of Jesus Christ? That's all for today. Goodbye.
1: You've just heard the Sunday School lesson with John Hunt from Pilot View United Methodist Church in the Shoals community. The Sunday School lesson is brought to you by the Area United Methodist Churches. And now we present Story Time with Nana, with Reverend Kathy Turman from Yadkin College United Methodist Church, and brought to you by the Area United Methodist Churches. Right before today's story, here is a musical selection entitled, I Will Be With You.

Good morning. What a joy it is to be with you again for Nana's Story Time. I was excited about last week. I got started reading in Acts chapter 2 about the Pentecost. Well, I just kept reading and reading, and I never stopped to explain anything. And before I knew it, my time was up. So I told you that I would come back this week and do a little bit more explaining. Pentecost is when the Holy Spirit arrived, and you heard the sound of the rush

wind. How exciting that must have been. What do you think the people gathered there thought? What we know is that it was a festival, the festival of Pentecost, and that took place at the end of the harvest, giving thanks for all that God had blessed them with. We know that Jesus had told his disciples over and over again that God would give them a comforter when Jesus, living on this earth, was over. We've all, or most of us, have experienced losing someone that we love. It might have been a grandparent, or an aunt, or an uncle, or sadly, it might have been a parent, or a friend. But when we lose someone that we love because they die, our hearts are broken. But you see, Jesus was resurrected from the dead. And after he was resurrected, he came back and he was on earth for about 40 days. And so he told his disciples to be comforted because the Holy Spirit would come. To be honest, disciples and those who loved Jesus and worshiped him really didn't understand exactly what he was talking about. And we too, as we learn more about our faith, and as we learn more about Jesus, and as we learn more about God and more about the Holy Spirit, our knowledge is also based on faith. Sometimes you really can't explain it, but you know it in your heart. And that is the work of the Holy Spirit. So today, once again, I'm going to read you the verses, and hopefully I will not get carried away and just keep on reading. I think that's okay, though, because when we read the Bible, we do get excited. And when we read the Bible, we do just keep on reading because it's exciting to hear the Word of God. And we are so thankful that we can read God's Word. And when we read the Bible, it is important that we ask God to help us to understand what we are reading. So let us pray. Dear God, we pray that we will make time to read your Word. We pray that as we read your word, that you will give us insight and understanding. We pray, Lord, that as we read the words that are written in the Bible, that we not only will read them, that we will understand them. And as we understand them, we will apply them to our lives so that others will know that we love you and that your word is important to us. In Jesus' name, amen. Okay, let's take a look at Acts. And as we remember from last week, Acts is the recording made by Luke that tells us about the early church. Some of the words in Acts 2 are a little hard to pronounce, so I'll do the very best that I can. On the day of Pentecost, 7 weeks after Jesus' resurrection, the believers were meeting together in one place. Suddenly, there was a sound from the heavens, like the roaring of a mighty windstorm in the skies above them, and it filled the house where they were meeting. Then what looked like flames or tongues of fire appeared and settled on each of them. And everyone was filled with the Holy Spirit and began speaking in other languages as the Holy Spirit gave them this ability. How do you think they felt? Do you think they were afraid? Do you think they were just in shock? Do you think they were amazed? I hope we can remember this as our Bible verse for today. Acts 2, verse 4. And everyone present was filled with the Holy Spirit. And it goes on to say, and began speaking in languages as the Holy Spirit gave them this ability. At this gathering in Jerusalem, it was like the feast of the Passover. For the feast of Pentecost, there were great numbers of people gathered there from all nations. And they all were from different places, which means that all these different places spoke different languages.
But you see, what we need to remember is because they were Jewish, or the majority of them were Jewish, they all spoke

spoke Arabic, and they all spoke Greek. So why then did everybody hear in their own language? I think that it's exciting to know that they heard the gospel in their native language, meaning that the Holy Spirit is very personable. The Holy Spirit is genuinely ours, no matter what our language is. Have you ever been in a group of people and they were speaking a language that you did not understand? Sometimes when I've been somewhere, there would be a group of people that were Hispanic, or their language, their first or their native language was Spanish, and they would be speaking in Spanish, and I just felt a little ill at ease, not because I was afraid or anything, but just because I could not understand what they were saying. I could not respond to them in the language that they understood. I've often thought about people who come to our country that do not speak English, and I hope and pray that we always make them feel welcome, because the Bible tells us that when foreigners are in our land, we should always make them feel welcome. So, I was so excited when I got to travel overseas, and I went to a different country, and that country's native language was not English. And it was so exciting to hear all of the people speaking in French, but I couldn't understand very much. But there were people there that also spoke English, so they were able to interpret. But it was an odd feeling to know that there were people speaking that you could not understand what they were saying. So, as the Holy Spirit was given unto them, the people began to speak in other language as the Holy Spirit gave them ability. Let's continue on with Acts chapter 2, verse 5. Godly Jews from many nations were living in Jerusalem at that time. When they heard this sound, they came running to see what it was all about, and they were bewildered to hear their own languages being spoken by the believers. They were beside themselves with wonder. "How can this be?" they exclaimed. "These people are all from Galilee, and yet we hear them speaking the language of the lands where they were born." Galileans were not considered to be well-educated or highly intelligent. Here we are, Perinthians, Medes, Elimelechs, people from Mesopotamia, Judea, Cadaonius, Pontus, the province of Asia, Pyrrhagae, Egypt, and other areas of Libya toward Cyrene, visitors from Rome, both Jews and converts to Judaism, Cretans, and Arabs, and we all hear these people speaking in our own language about the wonderful things God has done. In other words, each and every one of us are so important to God, and He wants us to listen, and He wants us to hear. They stood there amazed and perplexed. "What can this mean?" they asked each other. But others in the crowd were mocking. "They're drunk, that's all," they said. Well, mercy me, what a thing to think. When we don't understand things, we have a tendency to make fun, or when we don't understand something, sometimes we will belittle it, or we act like it's not important. But Peter, the apostle, the one who followed Jesus, Peter began to preach to the crowd. Oh, how wonderful it was. And Peter spoke boldly. Don't you know that Peter was eager to set the record straight? Then Peter stepped forward with the 11 other apostles and shouted to the crowd, "Listen carefully, all of you, fellow Jews and residents of Jerusalem. Make no mistake about this. Some of you are saying these people are drunk. It isn't true. It's much too early for that. People don't get drunk by 9 o'clock in the morning. No, what you see this morning was predicted centuries ago by the prophet of Joel." Joel is a book in the Old Testament, and Joel was a prophet. And a prophet was a person that prophesied or told what would happen in the future. And you see, when we read the prophets and we read them proclaiming what will happen in the future, the thing is, we don't know exactly the time. It might be now, or it might be later,
or it might be continuous. But listen to what Joel

0: said, I really like these verses from Joel because it tells us about the importance of proclaiming God's word. In the last days, God said, I will pour out my spirit upon all people. Your sons and daughters will prophesy. Your young men will see visions, and your old men will dream dreams. In those days I will pour out my spirit upon all servants, men and women alike, and they will prophesy, and I will cause wonders in the heavens above and signs on the earth below, blood and fire and clouds of smoke, and everyone who calls on the name of the Lord will be saved. And then Peter goes on, let me know what you think of this. People of Israel, listen. God publicly endorsed Jesus of Nazareth by doing wonderful miracles, wonders, and signs through him, as you well know. But you followed God's prearranged plan. With the help of lawless Gentiles, you nailed him to the cross and murdered him. However, God released him from the horrors of death and raised him back to life again, for death could not keep him in its grip. King David said this about him, I know the Lord is always with me. I will not be shaken, for he is right beside me. No wonder my heart is filled with joy, and my mouth shouts his praises. My body rests in hope, for you will not leave my soul among the dead, or allow your Holy One to rot in the grave. You have shown me the way of life, and you will give me wonderful joy in your presence. Isn't that exciting? That tells us about how much God loves us, and that God will always be with us. And in Romans 28, one of my favorite verses, God will always be with us. He will never leave us. And nothing can separate us from the love of God. So let us, as listeners of the gospel, remember that God loves each and every one of us. He wants to have a relationship with us, and that is the purpose of the Holy Spirit. The Holy Spirit is what we feel in our hearts when we want to be closer to God. Let us pray. Dear God, we thank you for sending the Holy Spirit. Lord, we pray that you will come and dwell among us as you have promised you would. Father, when we are sad, give us joy. Father, when we are lonely, give us friends. Lord, when we feel that we do not know you, reassure us that you are always with us. And Lord, we humbly ask that you fill us with your Holy Spirit. For you are always with us. In Jesus' name we pray. Amen.
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It's time now for the Anchored in Jesus broadcast with the pastor, Brother Larry Stone.

This is Anchored in Jesus broadcast. I'm Brother Larry Stone. Let's say what a joy and a privilege it is one more time to be able to come just to share the gospel with you and tell about our Savior and how He loves us and what He's done. I thank God for this station that gets the gospel on there, and we appreciate you tuning us in this morning. I hope and trust maybe we can say something, be a help and a blessing to each one. And if you're not saved, our prayer is might be something said that might touch your heart, help you to realize your lost condition. Today we want to make a few announcements. Starting this week is the Blue Ridge Baptist Camp Meeting. Brother Leonard Fletcher will be there preaching nightly. I'll have to invite you just to come out and be with us there at the Blue Ridge Baptist Camp Meeting. Then also next week, Brother James Knox, he'll be there. Goes on for 2 weeks, and I'd love to be able to see you there. If you can, you come out and be with us. And then want to make mention about the 14th of June. Our Bible school starts. It'll go the 14th through the 17th. And Brother Michael McDaniels is going to be with us.

be with us, and he'll be a teaching nightly, and he's going to be a drawing. He's a chalk artist, and we'd love to invite you just to come out and be with us. We'll have all the classes together. He's going to teach and draw what he's teaching on. And love to invite you just to come be with us and just to worship the Lord with us. But today we've got a message. Before we do, got a song. This is by a lady there in the church, Sister Mary Evelyn Bledsoe, and then a man there in the church, Brother Kenneth Bullen. He's going to be playing the guitar. And I hope and trust that it'll be a blessing as you listen to them this morning.

Amen. We appreciate that this morning. I hope and trust that was a blessing, and how one day I'm going to walk on a street of gold. One day I'm going to see my loved ones there because of Jesus, those that's been born again. And do you have that promise? If not, I beg you to turn to Christ and look to Him. And today we're going to be taking some Bible scripture, Matthew, the 16th chapter. But before we do, we want to go to the Lord in prayer. Our Father, as we come before you today, again, thanking you for this opportunity, one more time to put a message on the air. Lord, I just ask God that you'd use us, and I pray you'd touch each heart that hears us, Lord, that we might be a help to those that are saved and an encouragement to them. Then, Lord, if there's one listening unsaved, I pray in some way or another you'd touch that heart. Help them to realize their lost condition. They might turn, trust you as Savior before it's too late. Go with us. Have your way now. And for that you do, we'll praise you and thank you. In Jesus' sweet and holy name we pray. Amen. Now beginning here in Matthew in the 16th chapter, and begin with the 24th verse, the Bible said, "Then said Jesus unto his disciples, If any man will come after me, let him deny himself, take up his cross, and follow me. For whosoever will save his life,

life shall lose it, and whosoever will lose his life for my sake shall find it. For what is a man profited if he gain the whole world and lose his own soul? Or what shall a man give in exchange for his soul? I want to talk just a little bit about following Christ, taking up the cross and following Christ. And what does it mean to follow Christ there? The Bible tells us in 1 Peter there in the 2nd chapter in the 21st verse, "For even hereunto were ye called, because Christ also suffered for us, leaving us an example that we should follow in his stead." I want you to understand the Bible said that he's left us an example that we should follow in his stead. The Bible said that he suffered for us. The Bible tells us that no greater love hath any man than this, that a man lay down his life for his friends. Now I want you to understand that Jesus died on the cross for you and I, making it possible that we could be saved. And I can't die for nobody out here, but I can use my life to win others to Christ and to tell them about Jesus. The Bible tells us in Luke 19 and 10, "For the Son of Man is come to seek and to save that which is lost." That ought to be our heart's desire, to see those that are lost saved, to go out and to seek them, to bring them in that they might be saved. I can't save them, but I know one that can, and I can bring them to him and he can save them. Now I want you to understand that ought to be our desire. It's not easy to take up the cross. There's going to be some suffering along the way. The Bible tells us in Hebrews 12 and 2, "Looking unto Jesus, the author and finisher of our faith." I want you to understand that he pinned it down of our salvation, and he pinned down how that you and I could be saved and be with him when we left this world. And then he finished it when he died on Calvary there, and then he rose again the third day, making it possible through his death, burial, and resurrection that you and I could be saved. But it didn't stop there. I said, "Looking unto Jesus, the author and the finisher of our faith, who for the joy that was set before him endured the cross, despising the shame." I want you to understand that the Bible said that he endured the cross. He hated that cross. He didn't like that cross, but yet he was willing to go to the cross to die for my sin and your sin, that through his death that you and I could be saved. And the Bible said it was a shame to be hung on an old rugged cross. Jesus bore that shame for you and I, that you and I could be saved. But the Bible said, looking for the joy beyond the cross. He said, looking for that joy that he endured the cross. He looked beyond the cross. What was awaiting beyond that cross, what he was bringing about, making it possible through that old rugged cross that you and I could be saved, and making it possible that we could know him as our Savior. The Bible tells us that it's people's not going to like you if you serve God. The Bible tells us in 2 Timothy 3 and 12, "Yea, and all that live godly in Christ Jesus shall suffer persecution." It's not going to be easy living for God, but glory to God, it's going to be worth it all, looking beyond this life and not at now, but what's awaiting on the other side that we can do for him here, that we could bring others to him. He said in 1 John 3 and 13, "Marvel not, my brethren, if the world hates you." The world's not going to like you if you live for God, if you take a stand for Christ. But I want you to understand they didn't like him. He said in John 15 and 18 there, "If the world hates you, you know that it hated me before it hated you." But I want you to understand that he's wanting us to go to follow him, to follow. There's only one way to heaven. He said there in John 14 and 6, Jesus said unto him, "I'm the way, the truth, and the life. No man cometh unto the Father but by me." There's only one way to heaven, in following Christ and looking to him and trusting him to take up the cross. What does it mean to follow him? The word follow means to have a guide, or to be led, or to come, or to go after, to have a sense of discipleship, just to live for him and to honor him in that he's done for you and I, what we can do for him. He told over there in Matthew in the 4th chapter in the 18th verse, he said, Jesus walking by the Sea of Galilee saw two brethren, Simon called Peter, Andrew his brother, casting a net into the sea, for they were fishers. And he said unto them, "Follow me, and I'll make you fishers of men." What is it to go after them? These were fishers. He said, "I'll make you fishers of men. Cast our net to the world, and go out into the hedges and the highways and compel them to come in." Jesus said in Luke, the 14th chapter, and the 23rd,

0: Third verse, the Lord said unto the servant, go out in the hedges and the highways and compel them to come in, that my house may be filled. I want you to understand that Jesus wants us to go out in the hedges and the highway. You wouldn't go out in the parking lot and go fishing. You'd go down where the fish is at. And that's where we need to be, in the places where the lost is at, to tell them about Jesus, to win them to the Lord, and to bring them to Jesus. And I want you to see, we're not going to be perfect along the way. We're going to fail. Peter sought to be a fisherman of men, but he failed. The Bible tells us that he followed Jesus afar off, and he takes a lot of criticism for that. But I want you to understand, when they come to take Jesus there in the garden, and Peter drew out his sword, he was willing to die for Jesus. He drew out his sword and cut off the ear of the high priest's servant. The Bible said Jesus reached down, picked up that ear, and restored it to the high priest's servant. And then Peter followed him afar off. He didn't understand, it's a battle, not of a fleshly battle. It's not a battle of men here in the world, but it's against principalities and power. It's against the workers of this world, of evil, the devil, and to go against him and to try to lead people to Jesus, to bring them to Jesus. Without they come to Jesus, they'll die and go to hell. And there's somebody out there that you can win that can't nobody else. There's somebody that's watching your life. You're saved, live for Jesus. Somebody's watching your life, and they're watching how you do in life and what you do. We ought to be a living life that's pleasing unto him. But there's somebody out there that you can win, and there's somebody on your heart, somebody you're thinking about, that's lost, that's not going to be in heaven with you if they don't get saved. We need to go and tell them about Jesus and bring them to Jesus, that they might be saved. I see this morning that our time's gone, but my prayer is, if you know somebody's saved, tell them about Jesus and then live for him and lift him up. God bless you till we're able to come to you again.
1: 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Be sure to tune in again next Sunday at 8:45 a.m. for the Anchored in Jesus program under the direction of the pastor, Brother Larry Stone. This is WSYD, Mount Airy, North Carolina. Good morning. It's 9 o'clock. Hope you're up and about getting ready for Sunday school and church. And it's time now for the Way of the Cross broadcast with Brother Noel Hawks.

0: Good morning. This is the Way of the Cross broadcast, and I'm Brother Noel Hawks. I hope that you can stay with us for the entire broadcast as we try one more time to lift up the name of our Lord and Savior, Jesus Christ.
1: Well, it is a great joy to be with you again on this beautiful day here in the last day of May. And we're thankful that we can come to you by the means of radio today. And hopefully we can say something that will encourage you. And many of you getting ready to go to God's house, we pray that we can say something that will get you excited about church today. And you know, the Lord is so good to give us the freedom of worship and the freedom and opportunity to go to God's house. And we shouldn't take that for granted. And we shouldn't waste that opportunity or take that opportunity to go and to worship and to sing the good hymns of the faith, and then also to look into God's Word, get our instruction for the days ahead. And we certainly do need that. I believe we're living in a day when many that go to church, or maybe go, maybe not every service, or do go every service, but I believe there's a great hunger, and I believe there's a great famine of not receiving the Word of God as we should. I believe we need to study it. I believe we need to read it. I believe we need to listen to preaching and go to Sunday school and listen to teaching. And I know it takes time to do that. I know that many of you have worked all week, and

I have as well, and we sometimes get in on the weekend. We can be very lazy if we're not careful about going to God's house. But I would encourage people, go and go praying and go ready and go with your Bible and go eager to hear from heaven. And, write notes. Take out a piece of paper and write down notes and things that the preacher says. And that'll help you to grow and understand. And we need the Word of God, is what I'm trying to say. We need more of it than we've ever had before. And we need God to speak to us in these last days. These are difficult days, dark days. But I'm glad that the Lord is there for us. I'm glad that the Lord is guiding His children. And He is faithful unto you and me. And I'm thankful for that today. Well, I want to go to the Lord in prayer and ask the Lord to bless this broadcast and pray for the services at my church, your church. We ought to pray together that God would just give a great day, and maybe that some precious soul might come forward and trust Christ as their personal Savior today. And that's what our prayer is. But let me mention the Blue Ridge Baptist Camp Meeting before we pray. The Blue Ridge Baptist Camp Meeting, I've been going to it ever since I was born. I'm 53 years old, and so I've been going to it all my life. And great camp meeting here in Mount Airy. And the camp meeting starts up tomorrow night. Tomorrow night through Friday, and then it'll start up the second week of June as well, Monday through Friday. So for the next 2 weeks, Monday through Friday, 7 o'clock each night, or 7:30 I should say, 7:30 each night, we'll be having camp meeting. And so keep that in mind. You say, where's the camp meeting at? Well, if you're on Highway 52, you'll take a left. If you're going north, you'll take a left right there. It's Snow Hill Drive, and then you'll take a right on Cottle Drive. And so you can find the camp meeting pretty easy. There should be signs there on 52. As you pass Lowe's and Food Line, you'll see the next stoplight. Take a left there if you're going north. And so come on out and be with us at the camp meeting. The first week, June 1st through the 6th, be Brother Leonard Fletcher. And then Brother James Knox will be there June the 8th through the 12th. And so that'll be the first two full weeks of June, starting tomorrow night, 7:30, the Blue Ridge Baptist Camp Meeting. So we're looking forward to it. There'll be special singing. There'll be choir singing every night. And it'll be a great 2 weeks. And so we'd like to encourage you to come out. There'll be churches from all over this area that'll be involved. There'll probably be 35, 40 preachers there every night. There'll be many churches involved. And so it'll just...

messages that I've preached at my church. I've been bringing these messages to you. I haven't brought all of them, but I believe I brought several of these. And we just finished out chapter 2. And I want to start in verse 16. I'll read verses 16 and 17. And I want to preach a message this morning on working in the field of grace. Now, we talked about gleaning in the field of grace. When you start out in chapter 2, Ruth goes out into this field. She said that she was hoping that she would find grace from the person that owned the field, that someone would show grace to her. And so we see a picture of the grace of God. We see a picture of what Jesus has done for you and me, that He has given us salvation by grace through faith. And so we see that salvation is by grace. But here we see that Ruth is working in the field of grace. Now, works and grace don't mix, but here we see that she's working in the field of grace. Now, look at verse 16. The Bible says, "And let fall also some of the handfuls of purpose for her, and leave them, that she may glean them and rebuke her not. So she gleaned in the field until even, and beat out that she had gleaned, and it was about an ephah of barley." Now, we'll stop there. We'll read maybe more here in a moment. But in the Bible, we have to separate grace from works. Grace, if I could give it like this, like Dr. Seitler gave it, grace is God-giving. God gives us salvation. We don't earn it. We don't work for it. Grace is God-giving. Grace is God-loving. He loves unworthy, sinful man. And grace is God-loving. And then grace is God-rescuing. He delivers us from the bondage of sin. That's grace. Works follow grace. Like it says there in Ephesians chapter 2, we're saved by grace through faith. That not of yourselves, it is the gift of God, not of works, lest any man should boast. But it says we are created unto good works. So works follow after grace. Now, do we see grace in chapter 1? Yes, we do. Grace was Ruth's entrance into this field. That was grace. And grace was Boaz's kindness to her. Boaz owned this field. And by the way, Boaz is a type of the Lord Jesus Christ. We can see the kindness of Boaz, and we see the kindness of our Savior, Jesus Christ. Now, I read two verses to you, verses 16 and 17. Verse 16, we see grace. He says in verse 16, "And let fall also some of the handfuls of purpose." Let fall. Now, that's grace. Grace is what God allows to fall our way. Freely, unmerited, He gives it that we may take it and receive it. But verse 17 is works. The Bible says in verse 17, "So she gleaned in the field until even, and beat out that she had gleaned." So grace is let fall, and works is beat out. In other words, after she received these handfuls of purpose, and she gleaned and received freely, the Bible tells us that in verse 17, she had to take that and then do something with it. Now, you're saved by grace. You're going to heaven by grace. But God wants us, after we get saved, to work, to labor, to do something, to be involved, to commit ourselves to the things of God. To go to church, to tell others, and to live right. And these things God has told us to do. There's much to do. Now, doing those things doesn't save you. What saves you is receiving a free salvation by the grace of God. Jesus died for your sin, was buried, and was raised on the third day. Jesus did that you might be saved. Now, when Jesus did that, I wasn't born yet. So I had nothing to do with what it takes to save me. Jesus died. Jesus got up from the grave and overcame death.
Salvation.

0: Is me receiving that by faith. But works is what we do after we get saved. Now, she didn't bind up her gleanings and in a bundle and carry it home. No, she beat it out there in the field. She took a staff or a shovel or some type of a wooden fork that they would have had in that day, and she beat that which she had gleaned, and so she was able to take home. That which she took on was of a lesser size and weight. So she took this home. Now we must all beat out what we've gleaned. In other words, we must all work. Grace is what we pick up out of the field. But works is what we beat out of that which we have picked up. In other words, there's work to be done. Salvation is to be picked up. God offers it freely. It falls to us. By faith, we pick it up. But then we have to do something with it. So we need to work. And we need to work for Jesus. Let me give you five things real quickly about working for Jesus. Number one, we should work while it is day. Verse 17 says this, "So she gleaned in the field until even." Now that means that she was there from morning till night. You know what the Bible tells us we ought to do as Christians? We ought to work while it's day because the night comes. It's coming. The night is coming when no man can work. We should work while it's day. We are living in a day and time when we can do something for God. There's much to be done. Don't ever say there's nothing to do. There is always something to do for the Lord. You can do the smallest of things for the Lord. The smallest of things. Don't think you have to do something big all the time. Do the small things. They add up too. So work while it is day. Number two, work carefully. You know, she took care not to lose what she had gathered. She threshed it herself. She made it a size and weight that she could carry. Don't lose your fruit. If you've worked for the Lord, don't do something to mess that up. I have to remind myself that all the time. Noel, you've been preaching for all these years. You've been pastoring. You've got a certain testimony that people look to you and they think, well, that's a preacher, that's a Christian. Don't do anything to mess that up. Boy, that's a serious, sobering thing. We shouldn't lose our fruit. We shouldn't want to lose our reward. The third thing she did, or the third thing about working for Jesus is, works involve separation. She beat it out. She separated the good from the bad. You know what we do for the Lord? We ought to be a separated people. We ought to be different from the world. Our work is different than the world's work. And so we ought to take up and do that which God has called us to do. Number four. Works will help your own spiritual journey. You know what the Bible says in verse 17, or verse number 18? And she took it up and went into the city, and her mother-in-law saw what she had gleaned, and she brought forth and gave to her that she had reserved after she was sufficed. See, the works that we do is for our benefit and for our blessing. Boy, everything I've done for the Lord, well, I look at it and I say, thank God. What a blessing that was. We ought to work at studying God's Word. We ought to work at praying. We ought to work at faithfulness. We ought to work at, if you're a preacher, preaching. You ought to work at teaching. You ought to work for God. But the last thing is, works will help those around us. The Bible says, she brought forth and gave to her that she had reserved. So she gave to her mother-in-law. Our works bless other people. When we help other people, when we witness, when we teach, when we give. So works are to help other people. So let's work for Jesus. In these last days, let's be busy about the Father's business. Thank you for listening. Until next time, God bless you is our prayer.
1: 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The mailing address is Noel Hawks, 143 Lynn Haven Road, Mount Airy, North Carolina, 27030. And again, we invite you to listen next Sunday at 9 a.m. for the Way of the Cross broadcast with Brother Noel Hawks. WSYD, Mount Airy, North Carolina. It's time now for the God's Child Records radio show with your host, John Reese. This month's shows are sponsored in part by Sam's lawns are

Hello, friends. This is John Reese from God's Child Records, and we're here today with a 30-minute radio show. We began with Rhonda Patterson doing a great gospel standard, Wayfaring Stranger. Love the way Rhonda did that. We put kind of an unusual chord change. Actually, it goes all the way back to Bill Monroe, the way that we did the bridge of that song. Most everybody else, I think, does it kind of like Emmylou Harris on the bridge. Bill Monroe didn't. He did something different on that, and we kind of copied from him for the bridge section, and I thought it worked just fine for Rhonda Patterson. Coming up next, we're going to do something for the Tim Fry family. They had mentioned this song. I heard Tim the other day on the radio. I said it was one of his mom's favorite. I said, well, we'll play our version. We've got one from Sam Sampson doing that song. We think it might work. Here's Sam Sampson doing a great gospel standard. Dedicate this to Tim Fry and all family. You're listening to the God's Child Records radio show.

The Redeemed Are Coming Home. That was a local singer. Her name was Betty Leftwich. Loved that song. Loved the way Betty did it. She came in and right toward the end of her life, she'd had some songs she wanted to get cleaned up just a little bit. That was one of them. Great project. She did it at the Granite City Studios. I'm sure some of you folks remember that studio. Great musician.

And of course, that was right down their style, that song there was, and really felt like the whole project just turned out really good for Betty Leftwich. Coming up next, the time has come for one of the favorite parts of our show. This is what we call Sam Selection. Producer Samuel Reese has picked out a song or two for you, hoping you'll enjoy it as much as he does. Today he went to Jim and Jesse. It doesn't get much better than that if you're into bluegrass music. Here's Sam Selection. You're listening to the God's Child Records radio show.

That was a young man named Jansen Huff who came into our studio and recorded that song on the old Steinway. He had it talking that day. We were doing a show for the Donna Fargo tribute that went on in Mount Airy. Had a lot of fun doing that show, and Jansen certainly did his part. He was a great addition to the show and really a great player. We needed that just to sort of know what we were going to be doing. He came in and did it in one take. He just sat down and played it, and I said, Jansen, that was pretty good. Of all the 88 keys, you hit most of them on that song. Coming up next, we're going to do one more instrumental. Speaking of Donna Fargo, when she started, she and her husband Stan Silver got a fellow named Odell Martin to help them out. Odell had been around quite a long while, went all the way back to the Lewin Brothers, had worked with Farron Young quite a long while, just a wonderful, wonderful guitar player. Odell sort of helped them as far as getting on the road and figuring out how to do the road. It's a little bit to that. Odell was a master at it. Speaking of being a master, when it comes to what you call fingerstyle or thumb-picking guitar, not many in the world better than Odell Martin. I think you'll tell from this song. This is, as you will be able to tell, a home recording. You could hear Jim Lowry in there. I think he might be laughing in the middle of the song, but it didn't hurt a thing. I thought Odell played right on through it. Here's his version of The Great Speckled Bird. I hope you enjoy this one. You're listening to the God's Child Record Radio Show.

That was Odell Martin playing, of course, the Wabash Cannonball. I should apologize to any of you listeners. As you could probably tell, that was not Great Speckled Bird. But, you know, I've heard Roy Acuff so many times do Wabash Cannonball. He really did that song a lot on the Opry. And I guess I should have gotten that title right, but I did. Wabash Cannonball is one we just heard. Not really a gospel song, but I hope you enjoyed hearing Odell Martin tearing that thing up. Friends, that's just about going to do it for a 30-minute radio show. On behalf of the fine stations who allowed us this time, as well as producer Samuel Reese, who's done a great job as always. This has been your host, John Reese, thanking you for being here. We hope you'll come back anytime you can. Why don't we begin this last section with a trip to our Wall of Fame? I thoroughly enjoyed the Wall of Fame. We're going to do the Crosswords Quartet today as we kind of wind up our show. This is one that Arthur Smith kind of ramrodded. Boy, it's some great gospel music. I hope you enjoy it. Until we meet again, God bless and goodbye.

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We hope you'll come back again and that some of our music has helped brighten your day. That's all for now, so until we meet again, this is John Reese saying goodbye and God bless you.

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0: weeks ago, man, I thought we was headed to Taco Bell to strangle that chihuahua.
1: I'm sorry, boys. I was trying to watch a Gaither video and drive the bus at the same time.
2: 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I don't know why. He never featured.

0: Brother Tim, I tell you what, this is a fine mess you've gotten us into. If I was a little bit bigger, I'd smack that rug right off the top of your head.
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1: Christian, wake up. 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We're at Taco Bell.
2: Hallelujah. 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
0: Guys,

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1: God bless you. Appreciate you, announcer. Appreciate all of you tuning into the Midnight Hour today. Lord's been really good to me, and I just want to share him with you today. I hope if you're listening to my voice, you're born again. Jesus said you must be born again. If you want to get to heaven one day, you have to be washed in the blood. And I'm talking about the Son of God's blood, Jesus Christ. He's the only name under heaven in which a man, woman, boy, or girl can be saved. He's the first, he's the last, he's the Alpha, he's the Omega. He's the same yesterday, today, and forever. And we had a really good service over there at Gospel Baptist Church this morning. I just want to brag on him. I just want to say he's the King of Kings and Lord of Lords. The devil ain't got no business even trying to tangle with Jesus, because he is the King of Kings. He's the King Cat. You know, the Bible tells us in 1 Peter chapter 5, verse 8, that he goes about like a roaring lion seeking whom he may devour. But if you go over there in the book of Revelation, we see the Lion of the tribe of Judah, the King of the Cats. Amen. That's Jesus Christ. I'm glad today to know that I'm saved. I know I'm going to heaven. I know that. I know for sure. The Bible tells us over in 1 John chapter 5 that you can know that you're saved. A lot of people today, you can ask them, they say, well, I hope so. I think so. They can even tell you when they got saved and how they got saved, but they're not really for sure. But friend, I'm going to tell you what, today, when you turn your radio off, when you listen to Doug Bennett, if you're not 100% sure that you're born again, that you're on your way to heaven, friend, you need to ask Jesus. You need to examine yourself, examine your salvation, and you need to make sure that you're ready to go. The Bible tells us in 1 John chapter number 2, there'll be a lot of people ashamed at his appearing. And if you remember back over there in 2 Timothy chapter 4, the Apostle Paul was fixing to go see Caesar. He was in prison in Rome, and he knew that his time was short. He knew that his time was at hand. And in God's Word, in 2 Timothy chapter 4, you can read where he said, I'm now ready to be offered, and the time of my departure is at hand. I fought a good fight. I finished my course. I've kept the faith. He said, henceforth there's laid up for me a crown of righteousness, which the Lord, the righteous judge, shall give me at that day, and not to me only, but unto all of them also that love his appearing. I'll tell you what, friend, I don't want to be

ashamed when he comes. If the trumpet sounds in the next little bit, I want to be ready for him. I want to be looking for him. I want to be prayed up. I want to be watching. I want to be ready. And I'd love for my family to be ready. I'd love for my friends to be ready. All my church family to be ready. All you folks out there that listens to the midnight hour, I want you to be ready. I want everybody to be looking for Jesus. But you know what's not going to happen? There's so many people today that are tangled up in the world and the pleasures of the world. And they love their money. They love their false gods. And I'll tell you, friend, there's a lot going on in this world. Listen, if you have your Bibles, I want you to turn with me over to Ephesians chapter number 2. Ephesians chapter number 2. And we're going to go to the Lord in prayer. Before we do that, I want to invite you to our church. We had some visitors over to church today, and I was real happy to have our visitors today. And Brother Mark and his wife come, and I think they're going to start coming permanent. I just praise God. Just praise God for our church and our church family. But if you don't have a church home and you're looking for a church and you live in the Pilot Westfield area, maybe you live over in Pinnacle or around somewhere over there, most of our folks anyway, we've got folks that come from Pofftown. We've got some people coming from Mount Airy. Got some in Tobaccoville. We got one family that comes from East Bend over to the church. And so we have a good crowd, and we're all spread out. But I'll tell you what, we have a good time in the Lord, and the Lord's always in our midst. And if you are looking for a good church home and you'd like to come be with us, come try us out one Sunday morning at 11 o'clock over at the Gospel Baptist Church in Pilot Mountain, North Carolina, off Mitchell Road on Bob Lynch Road. And we're an independent King James Bible-believing church, and we're looking for the return of our Lord and Savior, Jesus Christ. So come on, give us a try, and if you like us, maybe you might hang around a while, amen? Maybe wait till the rapture, amen? I'll tell you what, looking for Jesus just any time. Okay, if you have your Bibles, you can be looking over there. If you want to pray with us, you can. Father God, in Jesus' name, I come to you today, and I know, Lord, that there's a lot of people that are in need of your touch today. I'm talking spiritually and physically. A lot of people today that are lost on the way to a devil's hell. And I pray that somebody would come across WSYD today at this time, and something might be said or done that would draw them to the foot of the cross, and they would confess Jesus as their Savior today. They'd believe on him and trust him and call on his name. Lord, I pray for all those not only that are sin sick, but also that are physically sick. Lord, there are so many people in the rest homes and nursing homes in the hospitals that are bedfast at home, that are shut-ins, people that just can't get out to church, can't get out and about anywhere, that are having a hard time. Lord, I pray for you touch on them today. Lord, I pray for all the men and women in uniform today. I love our soldiers, Lord, that are standing between our enemies and our freedom. Lord, I love our freedom and our country, and I pray for all of our men and women that are running this country and running this nation, no matter what their affiliate is, Democrat, Republican, Independent, whatever they might be, they seek your face for godly answers to the problems of our country. I know, Lord, that we're a divided nation. I bring that up to you every time I speak of our nation, Lord, in prayer. Lord, we're divided. And you said a person or a home or anything divided, it just can't stand. And Lord, I believe that. I believe the United States is sinking quicksand, and we're going down fast. It looks good, but you said in your word they would in the last days call out peace and safety, and sudden destruction would come upon them like travail upon a child, woman with child. And Lord, I pray for our nation. I pray, Lord, that you continue to bless the United States of America and give our president wisdom and guidance, Lord, to make godly decisions for us. Lord, I pray for our enemies, the heathen nations as well, Lord. I know everybody. You died for the whole world. You said in your word, for God so loved the world that he gave his only begotten son, that whosoever believeth in him shall not perish but have everlasting life. Lord, now I pray that you'd give me the words to say, Lord, to somebody listening out there, whether it be a child of God or a child of the devil. Lord, either one of the two, you're either saved or lost out there in radio land. Lord, touch that person. Heal them spiritually. Heal them physically. And have your will and way. And we'll thank you again in Jesus' name.

Amen and amen. Let's look at the first five verses in Ephesians chapter 2. The Bible says, "And ye hath he quickened who were dead in trespasses and sins." He's talking to the present tense, to the child of God, the person that's been saved by his grace. "Wherein in times past ye walked according to the course of this world, according to the prince and power of the air, the spirit that now worketh in children of disobedience." He's talking about the child. You know, a while ago in my prayer, I said something about a child of the devil. If you're not a child of God, you are a child of the devil. Listen, you say, well, I've never had anybody tell me I was a child of the devil. Well, the Bible's calling you one. I'm not trying to offend you. I'm not trying to be ugly and hateful. But that's what the Bible says. If you're not saved, you're a child of the devil. You're certainly not a child of God. Verse number 3, the Bible says, "Among whom also we all had our conversation in times past in the lust of our flesh, fulfilling the desires of the flesh and of the mind, and were by nature the children of wrath, even as others. But God, who is rich in mercy, for his great love wherewith he loved us, even when we were dead in sins, hath quickened us together with Christ. By grace are ye saved." Now, we can go on down to verse 8. The Bible says, For by grace are ye saved through faith, and that not of yourselves, it's the gift of God, not of works, lest any man should boast." Now, you know, I started off my message this morning over there at the church by reminding them of the time when I could tell you, you could go to our church right now and ask anybody, probably regular listeners here on our broadcast, when Doug Bennett was saved. And you'd probably be able to say May 29th, 1986, about 11 o'clock in the morning. That's when you could tell everybody that Doug Bennett got saved. I'll tell you what, I'm really fortunate that I can think back 40 years. I had my spiritual birthday this past week, and the devil had me so busy with all these things going on around me that I really didn't get to celebrate it like I wanted to. 40 is a big year. You know, God used the number 40 a lot of times in the Bible. You know, about it rained 40 days and 40 nights, and Jesus was in the wilderness for 40 days. You know, there's a lot of things happen in 40 days. And, you know, 40 years, the number 40 is a crucial year. Amen. So I'm looking for Jesus to come this year. Amen. I don't know when he's going to come. I can't predict nothing. I'm not going to predict nothing. All these crazy people predicting. Jesus said that the angels in heaven didn't know, and he didn't know when he was coming. But, you know, I got to thinking about these past 40 years and how everything used to be with me. And if you look in these verses in chapter number two, you can see, you can put a message together. First of all, if you're a child of God, you used to be dead spiritually. Now, you can look over here. First of all, verse 1, the Apostle Paul said, "And you he hath quickened who were dead in trespasses and sins." That means made alive again. Made alive again. And the Gospel of Luke, chapter number 15, if you got a pencil and you want to just write it down. Luke chapter number 24, Jesus said, "For this my son was dead and is alive again. He was lost and is found, and they began to be merry." Amen. That was the prodigal son. And you see, one time in your life, we've been made alive again, made alive. John chapter 5, verse 42, one of my favorite verses. John chapter 5 and verse number 42, when it comes to our salvation. Look what Jesus said in John chapter 5 and verse number 24. He says, "Verily, verily, I say unto you, he that heareth my word and believeth on him that sent me hath everlasting life and shall not come into condemnation, but is passed from death unto life." Ain't that wonderful? So let's go back over there to Ephesians chapter number 2. Let's get another blessing here. Let's look at verse number 2. The Bible says in verse number 2, he says, "Wherein in times past ye walked according to the course of this world, according to the prince and power of the air." That's the devil. The spirit of that now worketh in the children to disobedience. Every child of God used to follow the course of this old world, and them always minded the devil and the things the devil would just put in front of you. You know, there's a lot of people today, a lot of violence, a lot of murdering, a lot of thieving, and a lot of things going on in the world that people follow out the devil and of the world. But they were a lover of the devil, but they've been

made a lover of Jesus now and the things of God. If you look over there in First John, let's see now, First John, if you look over there in First John, chapter number 4, First John chapter number 4, look at verse number 19. We love him because he first loved us. We love Jesus. Now, we're lovers of Jesus and the things of God. We've turned away from the world. You know, the Bible tells us not to love the world, the things that are in the world. If you love, the Bible says the lovers of the world is an enemy of God. You don't want to be no enemy of God, especially if you've turned to Jesus. He should be your best friend. You shouldn't be clinging on to this old world. You shouldn't be living carnally. You should be living for Jesus today. Every child of God used to follow the course of the world, but now we're lovers of Jesus. We love him because he first loved us. Amen. And if you look over there in the Old Testament, look over in the Old Testament in Psalms, in the book of Psalms, Psalms chapter 119. That's the longest psalm in the Bible, longest book in the Bible, I believe. Psalms chapter 119. Let's look what the psalmist says in verse number 97. Verse number 97. Verse number 97, the Bible says, "How I love thy law, it is my meditation all the day." Oh, I tell you what, just love the Lord. Love the Lord, hate the world. Every child of God today, friend, listen. Every child of God used to be a child of the devil. Again, in verse number 3. Look at verse number 3 again. "Among also who you had our conversation in times past in desires of the flesh and of the mind were by nature the children of wrath, even as others." I'll tell you what, friend, today, you know what God's wrath is on you? God's wrath is on me, the judgment of God. If you're not saved, friend, if you don't know Jesus Christ as your Savior, you're going to a place called hell, a devil's hell that was prepared for the devil and his angels, but it's also been prepared. The Bible says over there in Isaiah chapter 5 that hell hath enlarged itself. And the Bible also tells us over there in Psalms chapter 9 verse 17 that the wicked will be turned into hell and all nations that forget God. So we see every child of God used to be called a child of the devil. John chapter 8 verse number 44. Over in the New Testament, if you look over there in the Gospel of John, John chapter 8, look what Jesus said. John chapter 8 in verse number 44. He says, "You of your father the devil, and the lust of your father you will do. He was a murderer from the beginning, and abode not in the truth, because there's no truth in him. When he speaketh a lie, he speaketh of his own, for he's a liar and the father of it." Well, Jesus is the way and the truth and the life. No man cometh to the Father but by me. Jesus, let me tell you something, friend. Jesus cannot lie. The Bible says he's a God that cannot lie. Titus number 1, 2. But if you look over there in the Gospel of 1 John, not Gospel John, but 1 John, the Epistle of John, over there right before the book of Revelation in Judah and the book of Jude, John, 1 John chapter 1, look at verse chapter 3. Verse number 2. "Beloved, now are we the sons of God, and it doth not yet appear what we shall be. But we know that when we shall appear, we shall be like him. For we shall see him as he is." I am so glad today to be a child of God. Oh, yeah. I'm not what I used to be. You remember, you've probably heard me several times. I used to bring up an old ink pen I bought. There was a Revelation bookstore up here on Main Street here in Mount Airy years and years ago. And I was in there just browsing, looking around, looking at books, looking at things they had in there for sale. And I come up on an ink pen. It was just a plain yellow ink pen. And I was going to buy some things for the rest home. And this pen stuck out. It had a little smiley face on it, like "have a nice day." And I just picked it up, looked at it. And it had some writing on it. It was black writing. And it said, "I ain't what I ought to be, but I ain't what I used to be. I'm not perfect. I'm just forgiven." And you know, I bought that pen. I think it cost me 30 cents, 35 cents, 40 cents, 50 maybe. I don't remember. It's long ago. But I do remember the pen. I don't know what I did with that pen, but I always remembered what that pen said with that smiley face on it. Always stuck in my head. Every child of God used to be at a distance from God, but now he's been made near. Amen. Looking again in Ephesians. Ephesians chapter 2, verse 13. Apostle Paul says, "Wherefore I desire that ye faint not at my tribulations for you which is in glory." Amen. And
going back to chapter number 2.

says, "But now in Christ Jesus, ye who sometimes were far off are made nigh by the blood of Christ." You know what the Bible says? If you want to draw nigh to God, He will draw nigh unto you. That's exactly what the Bible says in James chapter 4, verse 8. You want to get close to God, friend? You know, I figured the best way, you know, faith is one way to please, is the best way to please Him. Over there in the book of Hebrews, chapter number 11, it talks about faith. And we're going to look at that just for a second. Chapter 11 in Hebrews, the Bible tells us, now faith is a substance of things hoped for, the evidence of things not seen. Look at verse number 6. "But without faith it's impossible to please Him." You want to please God? Yep, you got to have faith. "For he that cometh to God must believe that He is, that He is a rewarder of them that diligently seek Him." Diligent means it shows effort, a continuous effort. That's what that means. You know, I trust the Lord and I have faith in Him, and I have that burning desire to follow Him. And that's something that we used to be a foreigner to God. Look at Ephesians chapter number 2 again. Let's go back and look at something else that Paul said. Ephesians chapter 2, look at verse number 19. He says, "Now therefore ye are no more strangers and foreigners, but fellow citizens with the saints and the household of God." I feel right at home when I'm around my fellow brothers and sisters in Christ. And especially where Jesus said, "Where two or three be gathered in His name, He'd be in the midst." Oh, I love to be with Jesus. I love to be with His people. I can get off with Him by myself. There's two right there. Amen. He's going to be there. Three. If you got just one more person, or you got two or three, that's all it takes. And Jesus is going to be there. And we're not foreigners in a foreign land anymore. We're heaven bound. You know what? Our names are written in the Lamb's Book of Life. If you're a child of God, you're on your way to heaven. Listen, friend, if your name's not written in the Lamb's Book of Life, that means you're not born again, you're not saved, you're not washed in the blood, you're not following after Jesus. Jesus said, "Seek ye first the kingdom of God and His righteousness. All these things be made unto you." Listen, the Lord Jesus Christ loves you enough that He went to the cross of Calvary 2,000 years ago and He died on that old rugged cross just for you. Every child of God used to be blind. The devil has blinded unbelievers. He's the god of this world. He hides the gospel from people. You might be sitting there listening to my voice today. The devil might have blinded you. Let me tell you something. He will blind you. In the gospel of John chapter number 9. Let's go back to John again. Let's see if I can remember. John chapter 9. Look at verse number 25. "He answered and said, whether he be a sinner or no, I know not. One thing I know, that whereas I was blind, now I see." He's talking about that blind man. That blind man that the Pharisees told him three times to come back because Jesus gave him his sight. And they even got his family, got his mom and daddy to come up and said, "Well, he's grown. You know, he can speak for himself." And they brought him back again, and they still wouldn't believe. You know what? There are some people that are clinging on to their religion. And let me tell you something, friend. Religion will send you to hell faster than anything else. If you're playing church, if you're going to fill in a church pew every Sunday or every Saturday, whatever it might be, you're going to church and you are giving your offerings, you're singing in the choir, you might even be a Sunday school teacher. You might be doing the best you can. You might be, I don't know, just trying to be a good person, trying to live a good clean life. You don't cuss, you don't smoke, you don't chew, you don't drink, you don't do all these things. Well, you know what? I'm a sinner saved by grace. And I do the worst of everything. You know what? The Apostle Paul, you know what he had to say about it? If you go over there to 1 Timothy, he was the greatest. I brought this up again in the church this morning, this verse, 1 Timothy chapter 1, verse 15. The Apostle Paul said, "This is a faithful saying and worthy of all acceptation, that Christ Jesus came into the world to save sinners, who of whom I am chief." He was the great. He pronounced himself to be the greatest of sinners. Every child of God used to be lost, but every child of God now, they've been found. Again, Luke chapter 15, verse number 32, talking about the prodigal son. The father said, "My son was lost, but now he's found." You know what? If you're out

0: There in radio land, you listening to my voice? The Bible tells us if there be 100 sheep and one go astray from that herd of sheep, one go astray, Jesus will go after that one, and he'll come out after you, and you're so important to him. You know, the Bible does say that he died for the whole world. He died for sinners. The Bible says that the Son of Man came to save sinners. He came to save sinners. We're all guilty. The Bible says, for all have sinned and come short of the glory of God. I'm telling you today that there's one way to heaven, friend, and that's Jesus Christ. The only way to get to Jesus Christ is to call on his name. For whosoever shall call upon the name of the Lord shall be saved. You call on his name under conviction of the Holy Spirit. The Bible says faith cometh by hearing, hearing by the word of God. You hear the word of God pronounced. The Holy Spirit draws you. The Bible says, you know, a lot of people says, well, I'll get saved whenever I want to. No, you won't. You have to be drawn by the Holy Spirit. You have to be drawn by the Father. If you're not drawn by the Father, you can't be saved. You know, there has to be a time when he comes out with the word of God. The Holy Spirit presents the word of God to you and draws you, and you have to make a decision whether you're for him or against him. The Bible says in Joshua chapter 24, choose you this day whom you'll serve. The Bible says, seek ye the Lord while he may be found, call upon him while he's near. We don't know what tomorrow's going to bring. You know, you might not be here tomorrow. Might be eternally too late. If you die in your sins, friend, you're going to spend eternity in the lake of fire. Jesus loves you. He's the light of the world. He's the way. He's the truth. He's the life. No man comes to the Father but by him. You'll go to heaven. Call on his name today. Tell him that you're sorry for sinning against him and ask him to come into your heart. The Bible says that all come into him, he'll in no wise cast you out. Father, this is Brother Doug one more time coming to you. I ask and pray, Lord, that if there's somebody out there that's never been saved, Lord, that you would draw them with the word of God and save them before it's eternally too late. Thank you, Lord, for this time. In Jesus' name, amen. It's Brother Doug here at the Midnight Hour. We're out of time again, but Lord, I pray for that one that's lost and undone and on his way to hell that might die today without you. Somebody might be traveling in a car. Somebody might be out there just walking around in their garage. They might be in there watching TV. I don't know where they're at, Lord, but I pray for that lost person today that's on their way to a devil's hell. I pray that you get them under conviction, save them before it's eternally too late. In Jesus' name, amen. Again, this is Brother Doug, and we wish you a good day. Enjoy this beautiful day the Lord's made. Rejoice, be glad in it. Good Lord willing, we'll see you next week.
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WSYD.

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Back in 1968, I was honored to write the liner notes for the Drifters' Golden Hits album on Atlantic Records. Now, some collectors have told me they love the album on vinyl. Other folks prefer having it on CD. In any case, here's

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0: On the Beach with Charlie Brown. We'll be right back.
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0: 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People from all over walk into Hayes Jewelers and say, "Hey, Bruce, thanks for supporting On the Beach. And how about helping me find something nice for my wife?" So it all goes back to what Mama used to say, "Dance with the one that brung you." Translation for the uncool? 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
1: 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On the Beach with Charlie Brown.

The On the Beach classic, My Girl, was written by Smokey Robinson and Ron White of the Miracles. The song was the first number one record for the Temptations.

No Time For You by The Commands was released in 1966 on Backbeat Records. The guys were in the Air Force, stationed in San Antonio, where the song first became a hit. Since then,

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0: Dionne Warwick and Charlie Brown will be right back.
1: They met in the spring of their sophomore year in high school. 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

0: This is Devin Dove of Blackwater Band. More on the Beach Classics are coming up after these messages.
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0: 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People from all over walk into Hayes Jewelers and say, "Hey, Bruce, thanks for supporting On the Beach. And how about helping me find something nice for my wife?" So it all goes back to what Mama used to say, "Dance with the one that brung you." Translation for the uncool? If they support the music you love, step up and support them. 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

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This

Diamonds, Hayes Jewelers of Lexington, North Carolina. Lots of people who come to the Carolina beaches for summer vacation go out of their way to shop at Hayes Jewelers.

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I don't want no mouth. 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Oh, yeah. Sure enough grooving now, y'all. 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

0: This is Elmer Fudd, that Wesley Wabbit. He tricked me into listening to On the Beach. Now I can't turn it off.
1: They met in the spring of their sophomore year in high school. 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

of Charlie Brown is a production of the Gold Standard Radio Network. 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
1: Some of that Carolina Beach music soul. Oh, my goodness, Bobby Bland on WSYD, Granite City Gold. You know, 1300 Ocean Boulevard is coming along here in just a moment with yours truly. Hope you will stay with us for that program. That's just minutes away right here on FM 105.1.

1300 Ocean Boulevard. Howdy. How are we doing today? Christopher and myself here, Kelly, we are ready for another 1300 Ocean Boulevard. Are you ready? All right, looks like you are. Hey, you folks have been coming out and supporting the

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This is the place to be this time of year. Gary Louder and Smokin' Hot will be there this Thursday, June the 4th, 7:30 p.m., Blackman Amphitheater. Tickets are $20 per person, or get an annual pass, and you can save money on all the shows. 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And The Connection, Saturday, June 6th at 7:30 at the Blackman Amphitheater. 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You can go to SurreyArts.org and learn all you want about the summer concert series, and you will enjoy. Hey, we're going to, speaking about enjoyment, we have got a great show today, and you're just in time. So pull up a chair and get right close to me and Christopher here. We're going to get song number one going. And let's see here, Christopher, on my list, song number one belongs to the mighty Saints of Soul, Love Me or Let Me Go, on 1300 Ocean Boulevard. Christopher,

Bard, Kelly Epperson, and Christopher, my executive producer, at your service. Love to hear from you. If you got a moment, take a chance and let me know that you like the program, because I'm going to make it sweet for you. I will play your songs. You got a request, a certain person out there you want to send a dedication to? Hey, let me know about it. We can get them on the radio. It's going to be fun. And my email address is Kelly, K-E-L-L-Y, at WPAQ740.com. Make your lovely email request, or let me know that you listen. You don't have to request anything. Hey, we're going to spin those wheels now. Fun time in the program. Christopher, this is where you star. All right, let's spin wheel number one. We've got to look for a year. We do this every week. We're going to narrow down to a Fessa John Hook song from the back in the day on the Beach Music Charts Top 40. All right, let's go. Wheel number one. Let's do it. And around she goes. It's going to stop at 1990. Oh, my goodness. We were at 1991 last week. What's going on here? All right, Christopher, let's spin again. We got the number wheel now. We got to find a number between 1 and 40. We narrow this down. All right, and around she goes. What a spin, Christopher. Good job. Oh, number 29. Let's look it up here, the number 29 song of the 1990 Carolina Beach Music Top 40 from Fessa John Hook, Zuzu Bowlin'. How do you want your rolling done? Okay, how do you want your rolling done? Zuzu Bowlin', the number 29 song from 1990. Here it is, Christopher, push that button.

1300 Ocean Boulevard. We are here, ready to play requests. Okay, Christopher, thank you, sir, for being here and doing all you do each and every week. You're so dependable, so loyal. You deserve a raise. I will talk to your boss. I sure will. I'll give you a good recommendation. Okay, Christopher, now let's go to the request line here. Hi, Kelly. How about another Danny Brooks gospel blues song from his album Soulsville, Sold Out and Sanctified? I would like to request Glory Hallelujah. Thanks, Carol. All right, Carol, we've got your song. It is Danny Brooks, Glory Hallelujah. Let's play it right now. It's going to be a great one. I can't wait to hear it. 1300 Ocean Boulevard. Christopher, push that button for Carol.

1300 Ocean Boulevard, top of the day, Mr. Beach, and a big hello to our 1300 Ocean Boulevard family, where the air is warm and the waves are crashing and the sand is between our toes. How much better could it be? I'm usually cooking on the grill when the show comes on. It's a ritual for us. Beach music and cooking out goes together. How about an Archie Bell and the Drells? I can't stop dancing or grilling. Oh, I dropped you another beach photo of Garden City Fishing Pier, maybe late 50s, and in color, too. Thanks, Kelly. Have a great evening and stay beachy, my friend. Yes, another picture. This is in color, and it is of the fishing pier at Garden City. How about that? Look at those old cars. Yes, sirree. That's the way it is at the beach. Love it. All right, for Chris Willard. He wants to hear Archie Bell and the Drells, I Can't Stop Dancing. Put another hamburger on the grill for me, Chris. Here it is. Christopher, push that button.

0: Ocean Boulevard. Hello, Mr. Beach. As we heard earlier this month from our weatherman, Chris Willard, our beloved Clarence Carter has passed away. He was one of the first singers I danced to when I learned to shag in 1987. I just couldn't get enough of his songs, Dr. CC and Strokin'. Every time the DJs played them, I was on the dance floor. Mr. Carter was a blues and soul singer, born blind in Montgomery, Alabama, was known for his captivating storytelling and wicked wit. His first million record seller was Slip Away. He married Candy Staton in 1970 and helped get her career started. She has several songs us shaggers enjoy a whole lot, including Victim, Count on Me, Young Hearts Run Free, and Run to Me. So today, let's pay tribute to Mr. Carter by playing his number one song ever, Patches, which came out in 1970 and won him a Grammy. This song was originally recorded by Chairman of the Board, many thanks, Kelly, Mr. Jerry. Mr. Jerry, yes, Clarence Carter, he's one of my faves, too. I tell you what, can't get enough of the man, and I'm so sorry he's passed away, but what a gift that he left us. And the memories will carry on. So let's hear the request today from Mr. Jerry. It is Clarence Carter, the late Clarence Carter, and his great song, Patches. You're going to love it. Recitation kind of song, and it's good. And so here it is, right now on 1300 Ocean Boulevard. Christopher, push that button.
1: I was born and raised down in Alabama on a farm way back up in the woods. I was so ragged that folks used to call me Patches. Papa used to tease me about it, 'cause deep down inside he was hurt 'cause he'd done all he

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I'm feeling it. I could go another hour. Sign me up. Let's go. 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We'll have another good time on 1300 Ocean Boulevard. Invite a friend. Join us again next time around. We'll be looking for you, Christopher and I. Have a great week, everybody. Bye-bye.

0: This is AM 1300, FM 105.1, WSYD, Mount Airy. It's time for the Little Mountain Baptist Church broadcast with Pastor Brother Bill Watson, coming to you live from the church.
1: Hey, hey, hey.

Thank you, and welcome to Little Mountain Gospel Time. So good to be in the Lord's house again this evening. Good to have each of you that's with us. We have a number of people on our prayer list that we need to pray for. We'll run over the prayer list, and we'll pray together. Let's remember Terry Adams, Tim Arnder, for Dixie and Charlie Bedsall, Mickey Bolden, Jake Bowen, for Daniel and Judy Bowman, for June Bowman, Laura Carlton, Charles Childers, and Mike Church, Arthur Clay, Roger Cole, Linda Cook, Beth Crime, Ricky, and Beth DeGiesman, for Wesley Adams. Let's remember him in special prayer. He's still on the respirator. And pray for his family also, for Jeff Haggett, Greg Gwynn, Mike Gwynn, Roger Gwynn, Edna Haynes, for Larry Haynes, Craig Hawks, Shane Hawks, Wade Hawks, Silbert Hooker. Silbert is still in the hospital, but he's off the ventilator. I want you to remember him and his family in special prayer. Bowen Horton, Tommy Horton, for Donnie Huffman, for Noah Hanna, Don Hutchins, and Ray Hutchins. Ray, they're going to do a biopsy on him tomorrow. We certainly want you to remember them in

0: prayer. For Cindy Jackson, Carlton Jessup, Jerry Johnson, Tracy Keenan, Linda Keeler, for Mike King, Ron Marlow, Pauline Martin, Madison McCraw, Wilmer McCraw, for Debbie McKnight, Eric Mitchell, Jerry Mitchell, for Evan Lee Mitten, let's remember her, she's on a strong antibiotic, and her family needs our prayers well. For Kurt Mosley, Gail Nichols, Dorothy Perdue, for Jimmy Perdue, and for Jimmy Parker, for Mary Ruth Puckett, Roy Questenberg, Jeff Smith, Billy Snow, Phyllis Spade, Angela Stanley, and for Dennis Strickland, for Laura Tate, Kathy Taylor, Walker Thomas, Betty Tilly, Charles Tyler, Gay Walker, for Elliot Walsh, Jessica Wall, for Merle Watson, Wallace Watson, Alice Watson Sinclair, for Mary Williamson, for Don Woodruff, Alfred York, Ken and Sue Young, and then we have some people that's lost loved ones we need to remember. Let's remember the Rhoda Marshall family, for the Mary McMillan family, the Ruth Childers family, and the Rachel Inman family, and the Jonathan Dollahide family. If you will stand with me while we pray and seek the face of God concerning the service this evening. Our Father, in Jesus' name, we bring all our petitions and requests before you, asking you, Lord, for some help. Ask you to minister and meet the need of all our sick folk, for the families that's lost loved ones. We pray for the choir, that you'd use them tonight to bless our heart. And then the word of God, as it goes forth, I pray that you'd anoint it and use it, that we might receive help from it. Father, we pray now that your will would be accomplished, your power would be displayed, and open our hearts to the word of God. We'll thank you. We'll love you for all that's accomplished. In Jesus' wonderful name, we do pray. Amen. You pray for Charlie as he comes to lead the choir.
1: Good evening again. If you'll take a songbook and turn to page 329, we'll sing the first, second, and fifth verse of Standing on the Promises, page 329.

0: 212.
1: I want to thank you, Lord, for saving me, and thank you for many blessings, and thank you for the pastors preaching the message upon how I have failed God every day. But he sure has not failed me. I'm not much a faithful soldier like I ought to be. I don't pray, and I don't read much like I ought to. But when I do cry it out to him, he's there, he's listened to me. He puts his arm around me and says, I love you. He takes all away my sins away. And I pray tonight that you all hear this message tonight on the radio station, on the Facebook one, and you're going through some trials and temptations and things. I pray that you just call out to God, and he's there, he's listening to you, he'll help you. You think, well, how did she know she don't help you? I know. We all been there at one time in your place at one time going through them old trials. And y'all, would y'all pray for me and my husband, the faithful soldier, warriors. We got lost loved ones, love to get saved. And I will say each one of y'all here, thank y'all and I love y'all.

I'd like to thank the Lord for saving me and for all of his many blessings. And, you know, I echo the words that Trish said. If you are not saved and you're listening to the Facebook message or you're hearing it on the radio, there's no better time to come to the Lord than now. And, you know, we all have trials and struggles. And if you're not saved, you don't have anywhere to go with those trials and troubles. But if you are saved, you have Christ. And he's always there with you. And he'll get you through it. And then as the song said, you know, one day we'll go to heaven and it'll all be worth it all. And we'll get to see those that maybe we witnessed to or had the opportunity to lead to Christ. And we'll all rejoice together and worship Christ. And it'll all be worth it all. But if you have never given your heart to Christ, you'll miss that. And in hell, you'll spend eternity. So today is today, and I really plead with you, if you are a sinner and never been saved, that today you would seek him as your Savior. Y'all pray for me that I'd be in his will and that I would forever be the Christian that he'd have me be.

0: thank you, choir, for the good singing. That was a blessing. Let me make an announcement. Now, 2 weeks from today will be our homecoming, and you keep that in mind. We will enter in tomorrow evening for 2 weeks of revival or camp meeting, and two Wednesday nights straight in a row, we'll move our service over to the campgrounds. And you be praying for the camp meeting that the Lord will bless, minister, and meet every need. The first week will take place this coming week from June the 1st, which will be tomorrow, through the 5th. And Brother Leonard Fletcher will be doing the preaching the first week of the camp meeting. And then the latter part of the camp meeting, we'll have our homecoming on the 14th. Sister Glenda thought that it was in the midst of the camp meeting, and it fell on them in the midst several times. But we always have our homecoming, an old-fashioned day, the second week. Homecoming, second week in June, second Sunday. In October, I believe it is, we'll be having Old Fashioned Day, and that will be the second week in that month, in October. So you remember that in special prayer. And the second week of the camp meeting will begin on June the 8th through the 12th. And Brother James Knox will be doing the preaching. He's a great preacher as well. And we're looking forward to that. And Father's Day will be on the 21st. And on the 26th of June will be the Blue Ridge Baptist Youth Meeting. Meet together on Friday night and Saturday morning. On Friday evening will be 6 o'clock. Brother Jonathan Barker will be preaching on June the 27th at 10 o'clock. It'll be on Saturday morning. And so you remember these dates and keep them straight. Let's see, we need a couple of ushers, please. Let's stand together as we pray over the offering. Brother Donald, would you lead us as we look to the Lord together in prayer?
1: Lord, thank you for the privilege of being in our house once again, Lord. Thank you for the singing, Lord. Thank you for the offering, Lord. Thank you for the love of your kingdom. Bless all the requests, all the people we get in, Lord. Thank you for everything you've done for us. Thank you for the service. Thank you for listening to all the good Lord's saying. Forgive us for the

Abraham. Half the time. The other half I'm doing wrong.

thank you for the good singing. I want you to be turning in the Bible with us to the book of Acts, chapter 8. Acts chapter 8. Good to have Brother Kenny Callum with us tonight. Acts chapter 8, and we'll begin reading in verses 1 and read down through verses 21 for the message this evening. Give you time to find your place so you can read along with us. Acts chapter 8 and verses 9. I believe everybody has found their place. In verses 9, there was a certain man called Simon, which before time in the same city used sorcery and bewitched the people of Samaria, giving out that himself was some great one. To whom they all gave heed, for from the least to the greatest, saying, "This man is the great power of God." And to him they had regards, because that of a long time he had bewitched them with sorcery. And when they had believed, Philip preached the things concerning the kingdom of God and the name of Jesus Christ. And they were baptized, both men and women. And Simon himself believed also. And when he had was baptized, he continued with Philip and wondered, beholding the miracles and the signs which were done. And when the apostles which were at Jerusalem heard that Samaria had received the word of God, and sent unto them Peter and John. Now when they had come down, prayed for them, and they might receive the Holy Ghost. Now there was in the transition. You see, when the Holy Ghost had fell on the people there at Jerusalem, they hadn't scattered abroad at this time, but upon persecution, the Bible tells us that Philip went down to Samaria. There was a persecution, and it got so real there in Jerusalem that some of them had to leave Jerusalem. And Philip wound up down in Samaria where they hadn't had the gospel preached, and they was in a transition. And some of them, when they was baptized, they believed. And this sorcerer, he believed also. He didn't get saved, he just believed. And the Bible said in verses 14 that who, when he came down to pray for them, they might receive the Holy Ghost. And as yet, the Holy Ghost was falling upon them only. They were baptized in the name of the Lord Jesus, and laid their hands upon them, and they received the Holy Ghost. And when Simon saw that through the laying on of the apostles' hands, the Holy Ghost was given, he offered them money. In other words, he wanted part of that. He wanted to give them money to buy the Holy Ghost.

by the gift of God. And he said in verses 19, saying, give me also this power, that I might, whomsoever I lay hands, that they may receive the Holy Ghost. And Peter said unto them, thy money perish with thee, because thou hast thought that the gift of God may be purchased with money. Thou hast neither part nor lot in this matter, for thy heart is not right in the sight of God. We'll stop off reading there and pray and try to bring the message from God's precious word. Father, we thank you for the privilege that we've had to read a portion of the word of God, and I pray that you'd use the word tonight to stir our heart and to help us that we might realize how important it is to take the word of God, the gospel of Jesus Christ, to everybody that we possibly can, so that they can come to the saving knowledge of the Lord Jesus Christ. Father, thank you again for what you have done for us tonight, the good singing and the good fellowship and the good music. Thank you, Lord, for everything that you've done for us thus far. I pray now that your will would be accomplished, your power would be displayed. In Jesus' name we do pray. Amen and amen. I want to talk to you for just a little while on the gift of God, how important it is to realize that it's a free gift of God and not of works, lest any man should boast. God gives it to us because he loves us. We belong to him through creation, but that won't get us to heaven. That just gets us into the world when we're born of our parents. This gets us into this world. But to get into heaven, you have to be born again, according to John chapter 3. And so it's a gift of God, not of works, lest any man should boast. Simon himself believed also, the Bible said. And when he was baptized, he continued with Philip, his friendship with Philip. Philip had come down and he'd been preaching there in Samaria. And there's so many people that was getting saved. There was revival that broke out in Samaria. And Philip couldn't take care of all of them. And there's a transition period where the Spirit of God came into the people. Now, on the day of Pentecost, the people there in Jerusalem, everyone that believed was saved by the grace of God instantaneously there in Jerusalem. You see, they hadn't been scattered abroad at this particular time. And Simon the sorcerer was the only one down in Samaria, and he was playing havoc with the religion. And so when Philip went down there and began to preach the gospel, people got saved with a multitude there in Samaria. And so they began to believe by the multitude. And Simon came and he made a profession of faith. He didn't get saved. The Bible said, if we have not the Spirit of God, we're none of his. And Simon at this particular time hadn't received the Spirit of God. He had just made a profession of faith and been baptized. And then he thought he could buy the gift of God, and he could lay hands on the people and they would get saved and he could continue on in his religion. But Peter wanted to have that. He saw what was going on, and he said, your money perish with you. He said, you'll neither have no lot or part in this thing, in the kingdom of God. And so they began to preach and baptize, and multitudes would get saved. And this fellow, I can't remember what his name was, came out of, came to Jerusalem for to hear and to worship God, the Bible said. And so he

came to Jerusalem, and he went to the temple where that is having the service. And when he left without God and without hope, and left in a chariot. And the Bible said that he went down to Gaza, a little place called Gaza. And he decided he wanted to find out something for himself, and he stopped the chariot and began to read the Bible, read in the book of Isaiah. And Philip left that place in Samaria and came down to Gaza, and he asked this eunuch if he understood what he was reading. He said, "How can I, except some man guide me?" And the Bible said that Philip got in the chariot with this eunuch and began to preach unto him Jesus, and he got saved with the grace of God. He said, "Now what's to hinder me from being baptized?" He said, "If you believe, we'll baptize you." He said, "I believe that Jesus is the Christ, the Son of God," and they baptized him. But I want to talk to you just a little bit about the gift of God. I want to tell you, you don't purchase salvation. It's a free gift. All that God expects you to do is to believe. The Bible said that Paul and Silas went down to Philippi, and they preached, and revival broke out. And the results of that, they put Paul and Silas in prison, in jail. And that night about midnight, they begin to think about what God did down by the riverside when they preached and all those people got saved. And they said, "We just praise God." They begin to praise God and rejoice over the fact that God had saved people. They came an earthquake, and the doors flung open, and the lights went out. And the Philippian jailer awoke from sleep at this particular time, and he thought all of the prisoners was gone, and he took his sword and started to commit suicide with his sword. And Paul said, "Do thyself no harm, we're all here." And the Bible said the Philippian jailer came trembling and sprung in and said, "Sirs, what must I do to be saved?" And Philip said, "To believe on the Lord Jesus Christ, and thou shalt be saved." Now, that's how easy it is to be saved. If you believe with all of your heart that Jesus Christ died for your sins according to the Scripture and was buried, and on the third day he arose again. We're not serving a God on the cross or a God in the cemetery. But we're serving a risen Savior, one that's able to save to the uttermost them that comes to God by him, seeing that he ever lived to make intercession. And God is in the saving business, and the plan of salvation is so simple that a wayfaring man can understand the truth of the gospel. It's the death, the burial, the resurrection of the Lord Jesus Christ. And all you have to do is to just believe that with all of your heart, and God will save you. God don't make it so hard that people can't understand it, but he simplifies the plan of salvation so everybody can come to the saving knowledge of the Lord Jesus Christ. The Bible tells us in the book of Romans chapter 6 and verse 23, "For the wages of sin is death, but the gift of God is eternal life through Jesus Christ our Lord." Now you have to come to Jesus. He is the Lamb of God that came to take away the sins of the world. And if any man has to get saved, he has to come to Jesus. Neither is there salvation in any other. For there's none other name given under heaven among men whereby that man must be saved. Jesus Christ is the Savior of the world, and the purpose of his coming into the world is just to simply seek and to save that one which is lost. And so salvation is a gift of God. And so salvation is a gift of God.

the Bible tells us that man is dead in trespasses and sin before he gets saved. In Ephesians chapter 2 and verses 1, he said, "You hath he quickened that were dead in trespasses and sin." That word quicken means to make alive. And God wants us to live. Man don't live till he comes to Jesus Christ for salvation. When Jesus comes into our heart, he's the way, the truth, and the life. And we begin to live not at 40, but we begin to live at Calvary, where Jesus died for our sins and quickened us and made us alive. The Bible tells us in the book of John, chapter 5, and verse 24, "Verily, verily, I say to you, he that heareth my word and believeth on him that sent me hath everlasting life, and shall not come into condemnation, but is passed from death unto life." And so we just begin to live. When Jesus comes into our heart, we just exist till Jesus comes into our life, and he's the one that causes us to live. He's the one that quickens us and makes us alive spiritually so that we can enjoy life in this walk of life. And salvation is a gift, and salvation is to be given by the Lord. And salvation is a gift, and that a gift is purchased at a great price. Jesus Christ purchased that gift through his precious blood. It costed him his blood, the Bible tells us. In the book of 1 Peter chapter 1, let me just read that to you if I can get turned up right quick, or pin this down like I ought to pin some of this stuff down this morning, but I didn't do it. I didn't take time to do it. But he tells us in the book of 1 Peter chapter 1, let's begin to read in verses 14. "As obedient children, not fashion yourselves according to the former lust in your ignorance, but as he which has called you is holy, so be ye holy in all manner of conversation, because it is written, be ye holy, for I am holy. If ye call on the Father, who without respect of person judges according to every man's work, passes the time of your sojourning here in fear, for as much as you know, you were not redeemed with corruptible things, as silver or gold from the vain conversation received by the tradition of your fathers, but with the precious blood of Christ, as of a lamb without blemish and without spot, who verily was foreordained before the foundation of the world, but was manifest in these last times for you." You see, salvation costed Jesus his life, and his life consists of his blood. His blood was shed on the cross of Calvary. And without the shedding of blood, there is no remission of sin. That's the way that you're saved, through the shedding of the blood of Jesus Christ. That speaks of his death. The Bible said there's life in the blood. And when the blood is shed, you're dead. And Jesus died for our sins according to the scripture. The Bible tells us in 1 Corinthians chapter 15, according to the scripture, he died for our sins. And he rose again the third day according to the scripture. And so our life, it costed the Lord Jesus Christ his life to give us life. And so we live and move and have our being in the Lord Jesus Christ. Neither is our salvation

any other, for there's none other name given under heaven among men whereby that man must be saved. And so Jesus, it costed him his life. In 1 Peter chapter 3 and verses 18, for Christ also was once offered for sin, the just for the unjust, that he might bring us to God. He was willing to take our place and die as our substitute on the cross of Calvary so that we could have life everlasting. God don't know anything but eternal life, and so when we're saved, he gives us eternal life according to the Word of God. And he tells us in the Hebrews chapter 2 and verses 3, how shall we escape if we neglect so great a salvation? Now, God has purchased us with his precious blood, but you can neglect the gift of God. And so when you neglect the gift of God, how shall, the Bible said, how shall ye escape if you neglect so great a salvation? Salvation is a great gift from God, but the only way that you can have it is to receive it. The Bible tells us in the book of John, chapter 1 and verses 12, but as many as received him, to them gave he power to become the sons of God, even to them that believe on his name. Now you have to receive a gift in order to have a gift. And Jesus Christ was a gift of this world. He was on the throne, but he vacated the throne and come down to this world and spent 33 and a half years with mankind before he went to Calvary. But he came as a gift to mankind, and as many as received him, to them gave he the power to become the sons of God, even to them that believe on his name. That gift has to be accepted or has to be received. And so as many as received him, to them gave he power to become the sons of God. There's two places in the Bible that God tells us about the power that he shares with mankind, and he does that for a purpose. Now, in the book of Acts, chapter 1 and verses 8, he talks about this power. He said in verses 8 of this chapter, you shall receive power after the Holy Ghost has come upon you, and you shall be witnesses unto me both in Jerusalem, Judea, and Samaria, and unto the uttermost part of the earth. And we are the ones to share the gospel with all of these people that he mentions here in the Word of God. And he gives us that power so that we can witness to these people that we come in contact with, or these people that we send missionaries to minister to them. And God gives us power in order that we can be a witness to these people. And here in verses 8, he gives us power. Now let me read it again. But you shall receive power after the Holy Ghost has come upon you, and you shall be witnesses unto me both in Jerusalem and all Judea and Samaria and into the uttermost part of the earth. You say, well, how do you get into the uttermost part of the earth? Take the gospel. Well, we send missionaries to the mission field. And these missionaries does the same thing that we would do if we was there. But we can't be everywhere at one time. I can't be over there in that Little Mountain Baptist Church too. And so God sends missionaries out of our church here at Little Mountain so that we can get the gospel to the people and get them saved by the grace of God. And that's what he's talking about in verses 8. He said, but ye shall receive power after the Holy Ghost come upon you, and ye shall be witnesses unto me, both in Jerusalem and all Judea and Samaria and unto the uttermost part of the earth. And so that's what Philip was doing down in Samaria.

was taking the gospel to them. You see, the gospel came to the church there at Jerusalem on the day of Pentecost. There was a great moving of the Spirit of God, but it had to be spread into all the world. And it hadn't been spread into Samaria at this particular time. So Philip went down to take the message to Samaria, and that's where he began to preach, and great revival broke out at this particular time. I'm glad that God has got a way of doing things. And so we must get the gospel out. It's a must. The Bible tells us to preach the word. This is, and you find this in 2 Timothy chapter 4 and verses 2. Preach the word, to be instant in season and out of season, reproof, rebuke with all longsuffering and doctrine, the Bible says. And so everywhere that we go, we ought to do like the first church, is to preach the gospel to the people. Now, when you go to work, when you get a break, preach to that crowd in the waiting room where they are having lunch or where they're breaking. Don't take the time of, that's not your time, that's somebody else's time when you're working for them. But you wait till you get the break, and then you tell them about Jesus. You ought to share him everywhere that you go. You ought to share the gospel of Jesus Christ, because it's the power of God unto salvation to everyone that believeth. Is that not what he said in the book of Romans chapter 1 and verses 16? For I'm not ashamed of the gospel of Christ, for it's the power of God unto salvation to everyone that believeth, to the Jew first and also to the Greek. I made mention this morning when at the first part of the dispensation of grace, if you'll find out, they weren't any Gentiles there. The Gentiles began to get saved in the 10th chapter of the book of Acts when Cornelius sent for Peter, and Peter was up on the housetop, and he fell in... fell asleep, I guess. And there was a great sheet that he saw coming down from heaven, and it was filled with all kind of animals. And Jews couldn't eat all of these different kind of animals. And God told Peter, said, I want you to slay and eat. And Peter said, no, not so. We're not supposed to eat all of them things. God told Peter, said, what I've cleansed, he's talking about the Gentiles now, what I've cleansed, don't you call it unclean. And so about the time he aroused up, he saw some people that came from Cornelius' house. Some of his officers came down to Joppa where he was. And so it woke Peter up. And they told Peter that Cornelius had sent them down, that he needed him to come to his house. And so Peter left Joppa and went back with the servants of Cornelius. And when he went in, he preached the gospel to them. And everybody in the house of Cornelius got saved. Now, there's Gentiles. And Peter was a Jew, but he preached to the Gentiles, and the Gentiles got saved with the grace of God. In chapter 9, Paul came on the scene, and God called him to be apostle to the Gentiles. You remember that? And so now our church... he came unto his own according to the book of John chapter 1 and verses 11. He said he came unto his own, which was the Jewish people, and his own received him not. But as many as received him, which is the Gentiles, to them gave he power to become the sons of God, even to them that believe on his name. And so that's where we come from. That's how our church is made up. With

Gentiles. And so he sidetracked the Jews at that particular time, and they've been on the sidetrack ever since for 2,000 years. You mean the Jews won't never have the opportunity to go to heaven? They will come off of the sidetrack. And according to the Bible, they're going to have a great place. They go sometime during the tribulations. They are going to see Jesus Christ when he comes back. And he's going to come back and he's going to have his wounds in his hands. And they're going to ask him, the Jewish people is going to ask him where that he got these wounds in his hands and on his forehead. And he said, he's going to say, I received them in the house of a friend, which was the Jewish people. And so the Jewish people is aimed to be saved in a day, according to the Bible. A multitude of them is going to be saved in a day. And so we are looking forward to that. We're going to be with the Lord. The Bible tells us that the Lord himself is aimed to descend from heaven with a shout and with the voice of archangel and with the trump of God, and the dead in Christ will be raised first, and we which are alive and remain shall also be caught up in the clouds to meet the Lord in the air, and so shall we be with the Lord. He's coming back after his church. And so in the millennium reign, we're going to have peace on the earth. And we're going to rule and reign with the Lord Jesus when he comes back. And the Bible said he's going to rule with a rod of iron. And we're going to rule and reign with him for 1,000 years. We're looking forward to that. But I want to tell you that salvation is a gift of God. And we ought to treat it as such. We ought to treat it as a gift. And not to be like the sorcerer. He was taking advantage of God's gift. He's aimed to buy it and exercise it so he could carry on his religion. But Peter got a little wind of that, and he put a stop to that. But I'm glad God's still in, he's here. The Bible tells us, in the book of Isaiah, chapter 55, and verses 6, seek ye the Lord while he may be found. Call upon him while he is near. In 2 Corinthians, chapter 6, and verses 2, now is accepted time. Behold, now is the day of salvation. It might be too late tomorrow. If you're here tonight, or if you're viewing the Facebook tonight and never been saved by the grace of God, you need to take advantage of it while it's still day, for the nights are coming that you can't get saved after Jesus comes back. It'll be too late then. And so you need to get day. Today's the day of salvation. Now is accepted time, and you need to get saved today. There might be somebody here tonight unsaved, but you need to get saved today while God's dealing, and while you know that you're lost, you need to come running to Jesus for salvation and be saved before it's everlasting too late. You say, can anybody be saved? Anybody that wants to, from the depths of their heart, if they want to get saved, they can be saved. Salvation wasn't for just a elect few, but it's for whosoever will. Let him come and partake of the water of life freely. It is a free gift to everybody. God don't will that his creation die in their sins and go to hell. He wants everybody to be saved and come to the knowledge of the truth. That's the reason that he gave us the gospel to preach, so that his creation can get saved by the grace of God. And so if you're here tonight and never been saved, just run to Jesus.
He'll say to the uttermost them that comes to

God by him, seeing that he ever liveth to make intercession, and he'll save you. He's the Savior. That's the reason he came into the world. I don't know why that people, I heard a preacher get up and preach in a little church the other side of Dobson called Little Vine Church. Have you ever, how many of you have ever heard of that? Little Vine. There's several of you heard of it. But I live in High Point, came to a funeral there at Little Vine, and he got up to preach, and he said, I don't know where I'm saved or not. I punched June. I said, would you ask me to get up and preach? If he don't know where he's saved or not, somebody needs to get up there that knows they're saved and preach the Word of God. And he got preaching, and he said, there'll be little babies a span long. He tried to measure it with his hands, and I think a span is 18 inches long. He said, there'll be babies a span long in hell. And I thought, that's blasphemy. You see, a man will preach something like that after the Bible tells us about little children, how God loves little children. There's something wrong with him somewhere. But he said, there'll be babies in hell a span long. I don't believe that. I believe there's what you call an age of accountability. And some of us reach that before others do, the age of accountability. But up till the age of accountability, if you die, believe it. Glenda, didn't you get saved when you was 5 years old? She reached the age of accountability before a lot of us do. But there's a difference in the age of accountability for people. It has to do with their mental capacity. But at the age of accountability, when you get to the age of accountability, God holds you responsible for what you do after that. And if you die after the age of accountability and die in your sins, hell is your lot forever and forever and forever. We need to be careful. God called me to preach the Word of God, and that's the only way that people can be saved. We're not saved by our own power, our own strength. We're saved by the gospel of Jesus Christ. And that's the only way that you can be saved. The Bible said, by grace are you saved through faith, and that not of yourself, it's a gift of God, not of works, lest any man should boast. And so we, as God's people, need to remember that. We're saved by the grace of God, not by works. We're saved by God's grace. And I'm glad that everybody's saved the same way, by grace. And that's the only way you can be saved, is by the grace of God. Well, it's been good to be here tonight, and I trust that you've got a little something out of the message tonight. If you hadn't, it's not God's fault if you didn't get enough out of it to help you. The Word of God, it's always quick, powerful, sharper than any two-edged sword. Let's bow and pray. Father, we thank you for the privilege that we've had to come this way tonight. And I pray that you'd take the message, use it to touch hearts, and to help us to be strengthened with might in the inner man, that we might leave here tonight saying we have received something from the Word of God. We'll thank you. We'll love you for all that you do, in Jesus' name. Amen. Let's stand together as we give the invitation. If you have a need tonight, the altar's open. Would you come?

0: I believe the invitation is sufficient. Brother Benny Watson, would you lead us as we close in prayer? Amen. Thank you for coming this evening. Bless your heart. Love you.
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